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3: 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It all begins Wednesday, September 9th on NBC.
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17: I'm Christine Lisi. This is the Baseball Tonight postgame show. On the big league scoreboard, Diamondbacks dealt the Dodgers an 8th loss in 9 games, 4-2. Tigers capped off a successful road trip on the West Coast with a 3-1 10-inning victory over the Giants. Detroit went 7-2 on the trip, outscoring opponents 66-17. According to ESPN stats and info, since the Tarek Skubal trade to L.A. August 2nd, Dodgers 1-6, worst record in the majors over that span. Detroit is 5-2, tied for the third best record in the bigs over that span. A's beat the Red Sox a second straight day 4-3, first series loss for Boston since June 29th through July 1st. Rays ran their winning streak to 6 with a 4-1 win over the Mariners. Our next broadcast, Diamondbacks Braves, Saturday 6:30 Eastern ESPN Radio. Coming up next, game night. For producer Renee Canales and technical directors Josh Kapke and Nick Carty, I'm Christine Lisi. 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
0: With playoffs on the horizon, it's time to lock in.

0: your family members about this safety issue, especially your young or unexperienced drivers. Through education and awareness, we can drive safer and look out for one another.
1: My name is Erica, and my son Kaysen is a patient at Shriners Children. My oldest called me and said, "Kaysen got burnt." I said, "How bad is it?" He wouldn't answer me. Before we could see Kaysen, the trauma doctor came in and said he needs to go to Shriners.
2: To survive a burn injury and to return to life unafraid and full of joy and be who you're supposed to be is what we strive to deliver to our patients. 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He's fully functional. He's riding his dirt bike, doing all of the things that you would want him to do. I can't think of another system that has the impact on pediatric patients that Shriners Children's does.
3: I wouldn't do anything else.
4: We're just so thankful that Kaysen is still here, because things can change in the blink of an eye.
1: Go online right now to loveshriners.org.
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2: ABC News, I'm Sherry Preston. Despite promises last week from the Trump administration that a deal to reopen the Strait of Hormuz was right around the corner, still no agreement this morning.
3: The Strait of Hormuz remains a key flashpoint. Former Secretary of Defense Mark Esper calling Iran's criteria for reopening the strait.
4: While that agreement sits on a precipice, they've put forward demands of the United States, which frankly are ridiculous. And should be rejected out of hand.
3: Iranian officials say they're close to a deal with Oman that would secure temporary navigation through part of the strait, but any broader agreement is contingent on the U.S. Marcus Moore, ABC News, London.
2: Ukrainian drones hitting a city in Russia overnight, at least 13 people killed, including a child. Dozens of wildfires growing across parts of western U.S., and 20,000 people have been forced to evacuate in western Canada. Jury selection begins today in the trial of the man facing murder charges for allegedly ordering the attack that killed rapper Tupac Shakur in Las Vegas some 30 years ago. This is ABC News.
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2: ABC News, I'm Sherry Preston. Iran still says it is not negotiating with the United States, even though the two sides are exchanging messages. Still no sign of a deal to reopen the Strait of Hormuz. Puerto Rico in the midst of a water crisis, with nearly a quarter of the island in the middle of a severe drought.
3: Authorities are saying that these communities, many of them, especially San Juan and other major cities on the island, are going to be going without running water for 48 hours at a time. So you have that, and as well as degrading infrastructure and really a lack of rain, and the driest month ever recorded in the history of the U.S. territory. And here we are, a deepening water crisis that doesn't seem to be getting better anytime soon.
2: ABC's Andrew Dimber. Dozens of wildfires burning across large parts of the American West. At least 13 people killed in Russia in an overnight drone attack by Ukraine. Jury selection starts today in the murder trial of the man accused of ordering the attack that killed rapper Tupac Shakur in 1996. This is ABC News.
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7: This is Effingham Fire Chief Brent Yoakum. 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

0: parts of western U.S. Over the border in Canada, tens of thousands of people have had to evacuate ahead of wildfires there. Puerto Rico in the midst of a water crisis. The drought there driving down reservoir levels. Some areas will have rolling shutoffs of water for 48 hours at a time. The World Health Organization now says the Ebola outbreak in Congo was likely started in February, several months before it was declared. This is ABC News.
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6: 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And now, it's Rich Eisen.

0: Wow.
1: I think it was his last game as a broadcaster on top of it all. 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
3: ABC News, I'm Michelle Franzen. In Colombia, 7.4 magnitude earthquake rocking the Chaco region. Local officials say at least 24 people are dead. Here's ABC's Lama Hassan.
4: Posting on social media, the governor of Chaco region, where the epicenter of the quake is, she says that there are injuries and severe damage to some buildings, adding that they are now concerned about aftershocks. And of course, don't forget that this comes after those recent deadly twin earthquakes that hit neighboring Venezuela that has killed more than 6,100 people.
3: Colombia's newly elected president on X says he'll travel to help the communities impacted, including the coffee growers region. The stalemate over the Strait of Hormuz continues, with Iran demanding that the U.S. lift its naval blockade and sanctions, the U.S. continuing to warn that Iran could face new strikes. In South Carolina this hour, Defense Secretary Pete Hegseth holding a ceremony to rename Joint Base Charleston to Joint Base Lindsey Graham. The late senator served in the Air Force, Reserves, and National Guard. This is ABC News.
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9: 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That restaurant owner supports dozens of other businesses and people in our community. 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
11: Amber and Ian.
12: The Athletic released their quarterback tiers. Jalen Hurts ends up being a second-tier quarterback, and not just a second-tier quarterback, but 17th on this list.
13: Jalen Hurts is not the most talented or best quarterback in the league, but he wins. Give me a quarterback who wins over the best quarterback every single time and twice on a Sunday, especially if the Lombardi's on the line.

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1: ABC News, I'm Michelle Franzen. Hostilities between the U.S. and Iran intensifying over the Strait of Hormuz. Iran says it will not reopen the critical waterway unless the U.S. lifts its naval blockade and pays reparations. Here's ABC's Stephen Portnoy.
2: The sense generally we have here is that the administration believes that with economic pressure, Iran will somehow come around. The president put it this way in his interview with Axios yesterday. It will work out. It always works out. He said it's like a chess game. In an interview over the weekend, Vice President Vance pointed to sky-high inflation in Iran as an example of how that pressure is working. But what's so interesting is the change.
1: President Trump, in a new social media post, is now demanding Iran pay reparations. In Western Colombia, at least 50 people are dead following a 7.4 magnitude earthquake. Crews scrambling to reach people trapped following the collapse of buildings in the city of Cali. On Wall Street, stocks are down due to uncertainty in the Middle East. This is ABC News.
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0: My name is Erica. My son, Kaysen, is a patient at Shriners Children's. My oldest called me and said, Kaysen got burnt. I said, how bad is it? He wouldn't answer me. Before we could see Kaysen, the trauma doctor came in and said he needs to go to Shriners.
1: To survive a burn injury and to return to life unafraid and full of joy and be who you're supposed to be is what we strive to deliver to our patients. His injury was a big injury, and I think a testament to the care that we provide. He's fully functional. He's riding his dirt bike, doing all of the things that you would want him to do. I can't think of another system that has the impact on pediatric patients that Shriners Children's does.
2: I wouldn't do anything else.
3: We're just so thankful that Kaysen is still here, because things can change in the blink of an eye.
0: Go online right now to loveshriners.org.
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0: pay war reparations. President Trump now says Iran should repay for decades of terrorist-related deaths across the Middle East. At least 71 people have died following the massive earthquake in western Colombia. Rescue operations underway in the city of Cali, where 20 buildings have collapsed. This is ABC News.
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10: I'm Nick DeLuca, opening up week one of the NFL preseason as camps continue. Chiefs offensive coordinator Eric Bieniemy returning to the team today following a 2-week absence. Bieniemy returning home to Virginia after his wife was allegedly shot by the couple's son at his home. Mia was hospitalized on July 26th and remains in stable condition. Elijah Zion Bieniemy arrested and charged July 27th. Elsewhere, the NFL will allow head coaches to designate a member of their sideline staff to initiate replay challenges. Head coaches had been the only member of a team that can declare a challenge, can now be assigned to someone else. Rule does not require votes from ownership. Lions center Cade Mays suffered a wrist fracture during camp practice, will be sidelined around 8 to 10 weeks. Head coach Dan Campbell announcing that running back Isaiah Pacheco is dealing with an MCL sprain and will miss some time. Campbell said he expects Pacheco to return for week one. Bears wide receiver Luther Burden III expected to miss the preseason with a groin injury.
11: Hey, it's Michelle Smallman, and coming up Tuesday, we continue to get you ready for the 2026 season as we go two-a-days with the Jacksonville Jaguars and Unsportsmanlike's darlings, the New Orleans Saints. It's Unsportsmanlike, 6 a.m. Eastern, right here on ESPN Radio, ESPN2, and ESPNU.

0: Okay.
1: And the percussion you heard wasn't a drum.
0: Grill? Yeah. What do you mean a grill?
1: Like a grill that you flip burgers on. The percussion you heard wasn't a drum. It was someone playing the grill.
0: So just hitting the grill with like a... Grill. Huh. That sounds like somebody who they were like... They don't have the money for instruments, and they're just playing what's in the yard. Is that what this is?
1: It was at a Brewers game, by the way.
2: Yeah.
0: Oh, was it a Brewers game?
1: Yeah, it was at a Brewers game, yeah.
0: That was at a Major League Baseball game.
1: Major League Baseball game, yeah.
0: Wow, okay.
2: I mean, as a native of Milwaukee, we don't have all the drums. Sometimes you just play whatever you had around the house.
0: Isn't that what they did on?
2: I think this sort of just speaks to that.
0: Isn't that what they did on Fat Albert? Didn't they just play whatever was in the neighborhood?
2: That's Milwaukee for you.
0: Okay, I like it. Milwaukee Brewers, they're cutting payroll for the World Series by not paying national anthem people and just playing what's in the neighborhood. What's next?
1: I thought we got my daughter a set of drums for free. I mean, they could have just went on like Facebook Marketplace. I don't know. All right. Up next, Jeff Bezos, American founder and one of the world's richest.
0: Did you say people. America founder? I think you meant Amazon. I don't believe he was one of the founders. I don't think it was Jefferson, Amazon. Hamilton, Madison, and Bezos.
1: I misspoke. I'm sorry.
0: Okay.
1: Jeff Bezos, Amazon founder.
0: Thank you.
1: Okay. One of the richest people in the world could very soon become co-owner of Liverpool FC. Bezos is reported by Sky News to be part of a consortium, that's a great word, closing in on a deal that would purchase around one-third stake in Liverpool from Fenway Sports Group.
0: You are wearing, Myron, a Liverpool jersey today. So what do you think about one of your many soccer teams selling part of their part of their group to Amazon owner Jeff Bezos?
2: Well, as you know, I was personally invited to the Liverpool fan base this summer. By someone from England who said, come aboard, and I've been aboard ever since. Listen, more money, we'll take it. If it helps us compete, I'm for it.
0: So you say you've been invited to be a Liverpool fan. Just out of curiosity, what are your two or three favorite players currently on Liverpool?
2: That young kid that nobody can stop, his name escapes me. Mm-hmm. And then there's a very, very stubborn veteran, who I can see him, but I just can't think of the name right now. But
0: it sounds like you're casting for Ted Lasso. So you as a huge Liverpool fan, you don't know any of the players. What? Am I right?
2: No, I do. I just got to the fan base. Literally, I just got invited weeks ago. So, but we're going to get there. I'm going to learn the whole roster.
0: There's a Grizzly veteran that's grumpy. There's a young player. Yeah. Okay, I got you. What's next?
1: Pro Football Hall of Fame induction for this year was this weekend. Had Drew Brees and Larry Fitzgerald, among others, inducted into the Hall of Fame. Next year's list of first-time eligible players for the Pro Football Hall of Fame is pretty wild. You have Rob Gronkowski, Ben Roethlisberger, Adrian Peterson, Richard Sherman, Cam Newton, Antonio Brown, and Le'Veon Bell, Andrew Whitworth, Alex Mack, Gerald McCoy, Eric Weddle. Pretty eclectic group there, huh?
0: That's a great group. I mean, first of all, I think you can only have five people in a class. So Gronk gets in, Roethlisberger gets in, Peterson gets in, and Sherman gets in. So I think those four are pretty obvious. Between Cam Newton, Antonio Brown, Le'Veon Bell, Andrew Whitworth, Alex Mack, Gerald McCoy, and Eric Weddle, which one would you take, Myron?
2: That's a good question. You know, I mean, Andrew Whitworth obviously played a position where there are a lot of legends who've been in that spot. It's hard. Antonio Brown had some prolific years, but that wasn't sort of his entire career. And I think the way his career ended, and remember, like, voters care about off the field stuff. I mean, yes. Terrell Owens, it took him three times to get in. So I have a hard time believing Antonio Brown could be a first ballot guy, regardless of what the numbers say.
0: I'm going to say Andrew Whitworth is my fifth one just because I think he's a legend at a position where you don't always see guys get in immediately, but I think he does. I mean, to me, the top four are slam dunks with Adrian Peterson, Roethlisberger, Richard Sherman, and Gronk. Be interesting with the fifth one. They might even go back and get guys who've been left that aren't in yet. Remember, Roger Craig got in on his 28th year. What's last?
1: All right, so yesterday was the 27th anniversary of the greatest wrestling debut of all time. The countdown hit zero to the millennium. The Rock was in the ring, and Chris Jericho debuted in WWF at the time, I believe.
0: It yes, still WWF. It was WWF.
1: The lead up to it was just a countdown. No one knew what it was. And then the music hit. His name came up on the gigantic Titantron. Gigantic pop. The best wrestling debut ever. Am I right, Matt?
0: I would agree with that. I think that is the greatest wrestling debut of all time. They had stretched it out for months. You didn't know who it was going to be. If you read the internet, you thought it might be Jericho. He comes out, The Rock's in the ring, they go back and forth. Two of the greatest talkers in the history of the sport go back and forth. I think it was the awesome. And it was also when wrestling was likely at its biggest cultural impact point of all time. So yes, I would agree, greatest debut of all time. Myron, were you watching wrestling in the late 90s?
2: Yeah, I was going to wrestling. Yeah, I was watching wrestling then. Jericho was a big deal. I think Undertaker's debut, I mean, looking back.
0: Yeah, but you probably don't remember Undertaker's debut because he kind of started below the radar, right? Like I feel like when he first debuted, I think the Million Dollar Man was his manager. And it just, now he did go on a run early and I think became a title holder, beat Hogan, and then lost at This Tuesday in Texas. But I still think Jericho is probably your winner.
2: Yeah, I liked Undertaker and what he did because he was unstoppable. Like, no one could stop him right away. So that stood out to me. But Jericho
0: also
2: was incredible.
0: Jericho with a great song. Next to Shawn Michaels, in my opinion, the three greatest songs of all time, Shawn Michaels, Chris Jericho, and then coming from the back that a lot of people don't think of, The Brood. The Brood. You need to play the Brood theme, Renee, coming into the next segment. The Brood is underrated. 888-SAY-ESPN. It is Matt and Myron on ESPN Radio. Myron Metcalf made national news reporting a story that has led to a lot of chatter. Even Jeff Teague weighed in. That's next here on Matt and Myron.
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6: I'm Nick DeLuca. Training camps continuing. Cowboys getting a deal done with Quinnen Williams. Dallas star defensive tackle agreeing on a 3-year, $105.9 million extension with $63.35 million fully guaranteed at signing and $101 million in total guarantees. Cowboys traded for Williams at last year's trade deadline, coming over from the Jets. Four-time Pro Bowler and first-team All-Pro, had 2.5 sacks and 53 tackles in 15 games in 2025, his lowest sack total since his rookie year back in 2019. It's the third-largest contract ever for an NFL defensive lineman and most guaranteed money for a defensive lineman. Williams joining defensive tackles Jalen Carter and Jeffrey Simmons, getting deals done this offseason. Elsewhere, the NFL will allow head coaches to designate a member of their sideline staff to initiate replay challenges. Head coaches had been the only members of a team that can declare a challenge, now can be assigned to someone else. Rule change not requiring ownership approval.
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9: Rich in North Carolina, as we say here at North Kakalaki. Rich, who is the worst person at the gym?
10: What's going on, fellas? Look, I'm trying to call every day, so that way I'm going to be one of our favorites in North Carolina, Richie Rich. That's my goal right now, so just know that.
9: Okay.
10: All right, the old heads who stay butt naked, it's not just that. It's when they try to have a conversation. I'm like, what are we talking about, man? I'm trying to listen on Sportsmanlike right now. Like, don't ask me how my workout was. Like, this is not conversation territory at all. So that I can't stand, but I put some clothes on, and then maybe we could talk.
8: This is Freddie and Harry.

0: Salutations, brothers and sisters. Welcome to the best show on your radio. It is a Reggae Monday. Freddie and Harry, and we are here. I'm Freddie Coleman. He's Harry Douglas. Got our other horsemen as well. Shannon Penn and Josh Kapke and YOU on the ESPN app. SiriusXM Channel 80, as well as tune in. And don't forget to tell that smart speaker to play ESPN Radio. Real quick, brother Harry Douglas, how was your week? You and the fam, by the way. Always good to meet your acquaintance on a Reggae Monday.
1: It went very, very well. My son had baseball practice yesterday. The kids did a great job. New kids that we had come out as well came out.

0: on ESPN Radio, the ESPN app, Sirius XM Channel 80, as well as tune in. And don't forget to tell that smart speaker to play ESPN Radio. 10 minutes away from, did someone really burn that much of a bridge with the Hall of Fame speech in Canton, Ohio on Saturday? If you haven't heard the speech by Adam Vinatieri, a couple of people may not be happy what he had to say, even though he was joking. That comes your way in about 10 minutes. And I guess if you're Kevin Seifert, NFL Nation, Minnesota Vikings reporter, when he's on SportsCenter, people are wondering about the quarterback competition in Minnesota involving the incumbent J.J. McCarthy from last year, a top 10 pick 2 years ago, or Kyler Murray, a former number one overall pick by the Arizona Cardinals, who they brought in the offseason. If you listen to Kevin Seifert, it seems like that this competition may be over when he said.
1: I think they wanted to see a couple things. First, a big leap just overall in his accuracy and his decisiveness. There was a lot of hesitation and frenetic nature in the pocket last year, and he also sailed a lot of passes. And he has made incremental progress, I think, at that. But he had a long way to go and a big gap to make up in order to really, truly challenge Kyler Murray. Kyler hasn't necessarily done his share yet, but I don't know that J.J. has either. So incremental progress for J.J. McCarthy, but not enough to say that he is imminently going to win this competition.
0: When I heard that today, I said, hold on, wait a minute.
2: Wow.
0: Shouldn't that have been the other way around, that the guy who just came in had to make up that kind of a mountain? Kevin Seifert said, man, they wanted to see this, and boy, that was a long mountain to climb to be the starting quarterback over Kyler Murray. And he was the starter last year, and this is why they brought Kyler Murray in. They wanted to see how J.J. McCarthy handled that, and so far, good for Kyler Murray. Not so good for J.J. McCarthy.
2: Well, everything that Kevin Seifert talked about in that soundbite, I witnessed with my own two eyes, Freddie, right there calling the football games in the stadium. And not one lie was told, but that's also the reason why I feel like J.J. McCarthy is in this situation currently right now. Go back to before last season even started, all offseason, during training camp. Everybody on every single media network and on every single show said that J.J. McCarthy was in the best situation possible.
0: Absolutely.
2: And all he had to do was go in there and not mess it up. Well, ladies and gentlemen, J.J. McCarthy went in there. He was a starting quarterback, and he messed it up. So everything that has come up, upon him right now at this moment is his fault. You got hurt your rookie season. It is what it is. Injuries happen. But you were set up for success in your second year and your first year as a starter, and you had the best wide receiver, or still have the best wide receiver in the game, and Justin Jefferson, and you basically pooped the bed. If we're going to, you know, call a spade, now he has an opportunity in training camp to compete with Kyler Murray and may the best man win the job. But I would tell you this, the way it played out with the Indianapolis Colts, when they brought in Daniel Jones to compete with Anthony Richardson, we all know how that story ended up. I think when it's all said and done, it's going to be Kyler Murray who wins this starting job, and J.J. McCarthy is going to be the odd man left out.
0: Here's one factor to me that I'll disagree with Kevin Seifert about. To me, this was never a competition. They brought in Kyler Murray to be the starting quarterback, and they wanted to see exactly how J.J. McCarthy could handle that, either emotionally, physically, mentally, quarterbackily. How was he going to handle that, especially when they placed so much faith on your plate? And then that faith, like you mentioned, wasn't justified because of J.J. McCarthy's fault that he did not step up when maybe it was too much too soon. I have no idea. But they see him a lot more than we see him in terms of day-to-day practice. Is he improving? What is he improving at? What is he not improving at? And they made the determination after only being a starting quarterback for 1 year. Yeah, we better bring in Kyler Murray and have J.J. McCarthy take the job. Not Kyler Murray overtake J.J. McCarthy to get the job. They brought him in as a starter. They didn't say it out loud, but they did. When they said, well, it's J.J. McCarthy's our starter, but Kyler Murray's going to get some reps. When you're hearing that, that means that it's tenuous at best that you're going to hold on to that. And then here, Kevin Seifert talking about more mountains for J.J. McCarthy to climb than Kyler Murray, and he's been there. That told me a lot about how they view J.J. McCarthy. That's why, to me, it was never quarterback competition. Kyler Murray was the starting quarterback, and what was J.J. McCarthy going to do about that?
2: Yeah, I would also say for a lot of folks out here, we got to stop pacifying these players too, right? If it's Kyler Murray who wins the starting job and J.J. McCarthy is now the backup quarterback, I think from a Minnesota standpoint, it's not about how you handle J.J. McCarthy. It's about how J.J. McCarthy handles his new role now. Are you gonna go pout? Are you? And I know he's a competitor, so he's not gonna go pout about it. But it's also the bed that you laid. It's the bed that you made. So now you got to lay in it, I would say. So how are you going to be a great teammate? How are you going to prepare every single day? Because we also know if you're not the starting quarterback, you're run one injury away from being the starting quarterback. Look at how many quarterbacks Minnesota went through last season.
0: Mm-hmm.
2: So you don't have time to throw a pity party and feel sorry for yourself. You have to understand that you didn't capitalize on certain, you know, moments when they arose. How are you going to be better now? But you always better prepare as if you're the starter, because you never know when you're going to have to go in and be that guy because of something that may have happened to the starting quarterback.
0: The days of 2, 3, 4, 5 year plans are long in the past, especially the quarterback position. Now, you could say, by the way, he's Harry Douglas. I'm Freddie Coleman. It is Reggae Monday, Freddie and Harry on ESPN Radio and the ESPN app and Sirius XM Channel 80. You can say that the Minnesota Vikings overdrafted J.J. McCarthy. I'm not going to tell you that you're wrong. A lot of people said, boy, that's a high draft pick, a top 10 pick, to using a guy that was successful at Michigan but did not scream top 10 pick based on a lot of experts, evaluators, et cetera, et cetera, et cetera. But they believed he could handle it. It only took them 1 year to realize, no, he can't. And then he didn't handle this well, holding on to his job. They could ill afford to go into a schedule that has Packers, Bears, Buccaneers, your first three games, and they still have questions about the quarterback position. They may have questions about Kyler Murray, of course, being a new system for the first time in a long time for him. But when you have less questions about a guy that just got there compared to too many questions about the guy that's already there, Kevin O'Connell, as a quarterback whisperer, and this Vikings organization were not going to wait for J.J. McCarthy. How he handled that? Well, they were going to find out. Maybe they already have, or maybe they already had the minute they went up to Kyler Murray and said this is going to be an open quarterback competition to see who's going to be gunning for that number one spot.
2: I would also add, if Kyler Murray is named the starting quarterback, it's not end-all, be-all for J.J. McCarthy, y'all. A lot of people thought it was end-all, be-all for Sam Darnold. He went and won a Super Bowl with a different team. A lot of people said it was end-all, be-all with Baker Mayfield. He is latched on with the Tampa Bay Buccaneers, even though they feel differently about the contract situation that's going on currently right now at the moment. So it is not the end of the day for J.J. McCarthy. If he's not named a starting quarterback, it's about perspective. It's about overcoming adversity. It's how do you rise back up from the things that have probably stomped you and made you stumble a little bit.
0: Mm-hmm.
2: Because that defines, in my opinion, the true character of a player and what their mindset is moving forward.
0: He is Harry Douglas. Hit him on the socials at HDouglas83. I'm Freddie Coleman. You can do the same at Coleman ESPN. It's Reggae Monday, Freddie and Harry. And if you miss any Freddie and Harry show, relax. Calm down. All you got to do is download the podcast when it comes to Freddie and Harry and the ESPN app, available wherever you get your podcast. This way, if you miss us live, you can always catch us on the rebound anytime, any place, anywhere you want. 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One in particular will get a lot of attention. Does he belong or does he not belong? That may not have anything to do with football. 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
4: Quinnen Williams cashing in. Cowboys star defensive tackle agreeing to a three-year, $105.9 million extension with $63.35 million guaranteed at signing, $101 million in full guarantees. Cowboys traded for Williams at the trade deadline last year, coming over from the Jets. Four-time Pro Bowler and first-team All-Pro back in 2022. Has 41.5 sacks in seven NFL seasons. Elsewhere, former Lions quarterback Teddy Bridgewater officially announcing his retirement for a second time, Detroit placing him on the reserved retired list. Bridgewater finishes his NFL career with just over 15,000 yards passing and 75 touchdown passes. Started games for the Vikings, Saints, Panthers, Broncos, and the Dolphins. Played 10 years in the league. Well, Lions center Cade Mays suffered a wrist fracture during camp practice, will be sidelined around 8 to 10 weeks, while running back Isaiah Pacheco is dealing with an MCL sprain.
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8: It's Love Friday.
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10: You know that I'm the cream of the crop.
11: Step into a Slim Jim. Oh, yeah.
7: Pretty good by you, by the way. When he first appeared on the scene,
11: he made me like Slim Jims, though.
7: Oh, really?
10: The cream of the crop.
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7: You care to expand?
12: Really? 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
13: Slim, huh?
11: Yeah.
7: Very slim.
11: Russell in Florida.
10: Nobody does it better.
6: This is Freddie and Harry.

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8: This is SportsCenter. I'm Nick DeLuca. Huge payday for Quinnen Williams, Cowboys star defensive tackle, agreeing on a three-year, $105.9 million extension. 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Cowboys trading for Williams at last year's trade deadline, coming over from the Jets. Four-time Pro Bowler and first-team All-Pro back in 2022, has 41.5 sacks in seven NFL seasons. It's the third-largest contract ever for an NFL defensive lineman, and the most guaranteed money ever for a defensive lineman. Elsewhere, former Lions quarterback Teddy Bridgewater officially announcing his retirement after 10 seasons for a second time, return to the NFL after retiring in 2023. Detroit placing him on the reserved retired list. Bridgewater finishing his NFL career with just over 1,500 passing yards, 75 touchdown passes, started games for the Vikings, Saints, Panthers, Broncos, and the Dolphins.
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0: and in a way where every pitch you're not living and dying by, and you know that this is part of the process, and you get to communicate more so with Dusty and the group and game plan in between outings as far as what it looks like, which when you're just popping up for one outing and then going back down as a spot starter, that's a lot more difficult.
1: All right, let's talk about your lineup. It's game one against the Phillies.
0: Yeah, you got JJ playing second, Herrera DH, and Burleson at first, Walker in right, Church in center, Wynn at short, Fermin in left, Crooks behind the plate, and Prieto at third.
1: Prieto gets his first hit tonight.
0: I mean, they robbed him of a bunt the other day, but yes.
1: It's going to be legit tonight.
0: Yes.
2: Everybody's calling their shot. There you go. Cesar Prieto is going to get a hit tonight. Thank you, Ollie. Thank you, Claves. 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
2: Cardinals and Phillies tonight, Sammer Total Access. Generally, this is when we tell you what's going on across the Cardinals minor league system. Nothing doing. It's a Monday. It's a complete off day, but it is a good chance to let you know. Baseball America, following the draft and the trade deadline, has done a re-ranking of their top prospects, and they've got a re-ranking of the Cardinals' top 10 prospects. This is fun to look at. The top 10 looks like this. Double-A Springfield catcher Raniel Rodriguez, he is number one, and Joshua Baez, triple-A outfielder, who are likely to see here at the big leagues at some point before this season comes to an end. He is number two. Pitcher Liam Doyle at AA, number three. Alexander Frias, who they just recently acquired at the trade deadline, he's number four. Memphis catcher Leo Bernal, number five. Springfield pitcher Tanner Franklin, number six. Trevor Condon, who they just recently drafted, he spots in at the number seven spot. And then Joiker for

0: Yardo, a pitcher who's right now at AA, number 8. Tegan Coons, a young pitcher in the Florida Complex League. He's number 9. And then AA outfielder Ty Pete, number 10. That is the 1 through 10, according to Baseball America. Let's take a break. When we come back, we'll go upstairs to go inside the park. It's Amber Total Access on the Cardinals Radio Network, powered by Graybar.
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